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1: 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Shubhadinam. This is Nivedita Nadin and Priyanka Shree from 1st BCom Honors, and today we are here to sing Ganesha Pancharatnam, which is a stotra written by Adi Shankaracharya.
2: This stotra is about salutation to Shri Vinayaka, who holds the divine joy in his hands as Modaka and who always strives to accomplish the liberation of his devotees towards that divine joy. By chanting the great Ganesha Pancharatnam in the early mornings, one is blessed with a long and prosperous life.

comet passes the Earth every 76 years. That is, it will be on 2062. There is no sound in space. Mars appears to be red because it is covered in rust. Tennis was originally played with bare hands. The Olympic flag was designed in 1913. A bowling pin will fall at a tilt of 7.5 degree. There are 3 crores 15 lakhs 36,000 seconds in a year.

piece of paper cannot be folded more than 7 times. The opposite side of a dice always adds up to 7. VHS stands for Video Home System. The WD in WD-40 stands for Water Displacer. The electric toothbrush was invented in 1939.

was originally called as Sandwich Islands. New York was the first capital of United States. Americans eat 35,000 tons of pasta a year. Hawaii is the only US state that grows coffee. Americans throw away 44 million newspapers a day.

0: connect from the people, by the people, and to the people. 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It's enriching.
1: Happy day. We, the students from 3rd BCom Marketing Management, are here to present a short skit centered on the theme gratitude. To make it interesting, we will narrate two stories centered on gratitude and conclude by explaining the importance of gratitude in our lives. We will first start with an introduction to gratitude and then talk about what would happen to our personalities if we are void of gratitude to the people who deserve it.
2: I am going to ask you a few questions and I want an honest answer. When was the last time you thanked your mother for a wonderful breakfast or a meal? When was the last time you thanked your driver while getting down from the car? When was the last time you thanked your postman for delivering the post? When was the last time you thanked your maid while she was leaving the house on completing her work? When was the last time you thanked the traffic policeman for ensuring orderly motion of vehicles? When was the last time you thanked God for waking up in the morning feeling safe and protected?
3: The silence speaks it all, doesn't it? Think about it. What would happen if your mother stops preparing those sumptuous meals? How long can you eat out? What will happen if your driver didn't take his job seriously and drives rash? What will happen if the postman doesn't deliver those important bills and notices on time? Just imagine if your maid doesn't turn up. Would you like to live in a dirty, messy house? Imagine a scenario when the policeman doesn't do his duty well, leading to total chaos in the city. Would you be able to go to the movies on time?
2: It is so sad how often we forget to thank those people most important in our lives and society, without whom our lives and personalities would be a total disaster. What is that one thing we all crave for when we work really hard? What is the one thing that you want when you've done your job so well? Well, I would like to be complimented.
3: Exactly. We all want to be taken notice of. We all want to be appreciated for what we do. When we enjoy being appreciated and thanked, don't you think it's important for us to be grateful to the people who have given a lot of support to our lives?
2: Exactly. Gratitude is the key. I think it's time we all learn to be grateful to our surroundings.
3: Now, we would like to present two short stories centered on the theme gratitude to make you understand the value of being grateful.
2: The first story is adapted from a very famous bedtime story titled Androclus and the Lion, explaining the relationship between two strangers and the role of gratitude in their life.

Androculus. A slave named Androculus once escaped from his master and fled to the forest. As he was wandering about there, he came upon a lion lying down, moaning and groaning. At first, he turned to flee, but finding that the lion did not pursue him, he turned back and went up to him. As he came near, the lion put out his paw, which was all swollen and bleeding, and Androculus found that a huge thorn had got into it and was causing all the pain. He pulled out the thorn and bound up the paw of the lion, who was soon able to rise and lick the hand of Androculus like a dog. Then the lion took Androculus to his cave and brought him meat every day from which they used to live. But shortly afterwards, both Androculus and the lion were captured. The slave was sentenced to be thrown to the lion after the latter had kept without food for several days. The emperor and all his courtmen came to see the spectacle, and Androculus was led out into the middle of the arena. Soon, the lion was let loose from his den and rushed, bounding and roaring towards his victim. But as soon as he came near to Androculus, he recognized his friend and fawned

0: upon him and licked his hands like a friendly dog. The emperor, surprised at this, summoned Androcles to him, who told him the whole story. Whereupon the slave was pardoned and freed, and the lion let loose to his native forest. Moral: gratitude is the sign of noble souls.
1: 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Today, we are talking about gratitude. So, the next story is a true inspirational one. Listen carefully to understand how the famous personalities were born.
2: There was a young, poor farmer in Scotland, and his name was Fleming. One day, while doing the same work so that he could earn some money in order to feed his family, he heard a cry for help coming from a nearby area. He dropped his tools and ran to the place where the noise came from. There, he saw a terrified boy who was half submerged in a black swamp, screaming and struggling to free himself. Farmer Fleming saved the boy from the swamp. Had he not saved the boy would have died a slow and terrifying death, drowning in that swamp. The next day, a stylish carriage driven by handsome horses came and stopped right in front of the poor farmer's front yard. It was very weird to see such a beautiful carriage in that surrounding. An elegantly dressed nobleman stepped out and introduced himself as the father of the boy that Farmer Fleming had saved. He expressed his gratitude and said, "I want to repay you. You saved my son's life." The Scottish farmer was amazed. "No, I can't accept payment for what I did," said the Scottish farmer, waving off that offer. At that moment, the farmer's own son came out, hearing all the noise. "Is that your son?" the nobleman asked. "Yes," the farmer replied proudly. At that moment, the nobleman got an idea and said, "I'll make you a deal. Let me take him and give him good education. If this boy is anything like his father, he'll grow to a man you can be proud of." And that he did. He became one of the world's most greatest men. Farmer Fleming's son graduated from St. Mary's Hospital Medical School in London and went on to become known throughout the world as noted Sir Alexander Fleming, the discoverer of penicillin. Years afterwards, the nobleman's son was struck with pneumonia. And what saved him? Penicillin, discovered by Fleming, the former son. And the nobleman was none other than Lord Randolph Churchill. Yes, the man who was saved was Sir Winston Churchill, the former Prime Minister of UK. Now from this story, we understand that had the rich nobleman not been grateful to the farmer, the great Alexander Fleming would not have risen.
3: A heartfelt realization, a gesture with all happiness and joy, a courtesy which mends the bond, giving back the love we receive, a name we call gratitude, an act which is often misinterpreted by money, gifts and material, and rather should be conveyed by love, affection and being there at the right time for the right person. And this is well conveyed by these two stories, which makes one realize that gratitude is eternal and it can never end until the heart filled with love stops beating. A five-cent lion can show gratitude. The well-known Sir Alexander Fleming can show gratitude despite of his achievements and fame, which generally is just one in a million. I'm sure you and I can inherit the same and spread love.
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0: of us use air conditioners in our daily lives. Did you know that the usage of air conditioner releases harmful chlorofluorocarbons into the environment? This EFC leads to global warming and in turn gives faster melting of glaciers, more severe floods, prolonged drought and even UV rays to enter the earth, causing skin cancer, mutation, genetic disorders and what not. 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Well, here's the eco tip of the day to help stop global warming. Minimize the usage of air conditioners, and even if you do not set the temperature below 24 degrees Celsius. So here's your chance, make a change.
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2: People tell me I have a long life. Not one, but nine long lives. That's right. I can give life to nine other people. Because I've pledged my organs, my eyes, my heart, my lungs, kidneys, liver, pancreas, bones, cartilages, and all tissues. 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You too can be a hero. You too can give life to nine other people. Anyone from a newborn child to a senior citizen can become an organ donor. I'm proud to be an organ donor. I'm sure you will be too.
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4: 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And this is your RJ Padmashree with you hosting the show today. I'm very delighted to tell you all that today, amidst us, we have a very eminent personality, Mr. C.A. Santana Krishnan, who is one of the founders of PKF Sridhar and Santanam, the auditing group that has excelled in various fronts. Now, what makes C.A. Santana Krishnan special is that he has more than 3 decades of experience in global assurance and consulting. He's also a specialist in cross-border mergers and acquisitions with hands-on experience on serving the committee of directors for overseeing post-acquisition integration of large listed companies in the USA, New York, London and Sri Lanka. He is also a recognized leader and speaker in several international conferences. We're very happy to have you with us today, sir.
5: Having been a part of this profession for more than 3 decades, how do you think your profession has evolved?
6: The last 3 decades have seen a considerable change in our profession, primarily because the business environment has completely changed. The institute, which was mostly looking at accounting standards, has now started looking at technology in a big way. And you would appreciate this is the only profession where there is no second opinion. Even if there's a lawyer, you go to your second opinion, a doctor, you go to your second opinion, but your chartered accountant who has certified the balance sheet, you don't go for the second opinion. Therefore, the changes will have to be a little slow, but steady, and

0: without a long gestation period, normally you find any industry to start growing and making profits and making surplus, it takes about 5 to 6 years. You cut across that. Second is, economies of scales are also catching up. Bigger you are, better you are. And how do both the companies grow bigger? Only by merging. In a merger, not only the party who invests get the benefit, the person who's merging also gets the benefit. So mergers are really win-win for both. Therefore, both the parties are working towards merger. And I think India will go in a big way into merger.
1: Sir, when you told us that businesses are opting for mergers and acquisitions because of the economies of scale, don't you think there are more risks involved with economies of scale?
0: I think business itself is a risk. The life itself is a risk. And the entrepreneur is supposed to take the risk. But these risks are well managed. There are inherent risks in any merger. But you have certainly got mitigating factors. That is where you do a due diligence, you take a proper care, you do evaluation. While life itself is a risk and mergers are a risk, you have enough mitigating factors. I think this will still go a big way.
2: Moving on, sir, you had given us an idea about entrepreneurship and auditing. You had linked it and told us. Could you just throw light to the listeners on that too, sir?
0: In audit, you can't be an entrepreneur. You have to kill all your entrepreneurial skills, because wherever you are going by a law, by a legal requirement, and by a very specific requirement of being true and fair, you are working towards being true and being truthful in your presentations. Therefore, an entrepreneur could never be an auditor. An auditor cannot afford to be an entrepreneur, because that will create problems. But at the same time, having said that, how can an auditor also be an entrepreneur? Like, for example, my own firm has gone into several areas of IT consulting. IT risk. Today, what is the biggest risk that the industry faces? It is IT risk. There you can show your innovation by adopting newer standards, newer products and services that are available. I think that's a way that you can show your entrepreneurship. My firm is an example. I've had several entrepreneurs. One firm, which has grown into a size of about 700-800 people, working across the world, and more importantly, if there is an yellow line, we don't go near the yellow line, leave alone crossing. We have been truly honest and faithful and sincere, and I would rate our firm as one of the most successful firms in the last 3 decades.
1: Sir, with respect to technology and auditing, where do you think India stands at this point of time?
0: We have not absorbed technology in auditing, but I don't think you have any other option. Like the Income Tax Department has started using technology filing. Who files it? It is chartered accountants. Though they will have to come back and learn technology. You cannot leave technology out. Technology has become more like attire for us. So without a technology, no profession can flourish today. Look at doctors who have started doing the surgery using robots. I don't think CA profession can ever be different from adopting and embracing technology in all walks.
2: This is a very important question that all of our listeners would like to know. The profession of chartered accountancy, CAs, CWA and CAs are the only courses that they look upon once they graduate from BCom degree. So is there, but we know that there are more options to pursue there. Would you please throw a light on that too?
0: In my opinion, the education is only a license. So, for example, while I've done chartered accountancy, I wouldn't have done so much of accounting work, but I would have done a managerial work much more than accounting. Every qualification has got its own intrinsic value. You must use it as a license and grow further. And I don't think you should seek after many qualifications. Very, very critical is when you finish that profession, you need to understand what are the defects of the profession, overcome within yourself. For example, chartered accountancy would, in the beginning itself, would tell you, do this, don't do this, don't do this, don't do this. Now, you need to forget all this, don't do this, and become an enabler of business when you come out within the legal framework. So, in my opinion, any qualification that gives you entry is more than adequate. But certainly, chartered accountancy course gives you a better entry level. Somebody receives you better than you call yourself as a M.Com or a B.Com. From that standpoint, it is very good. But otherwise, all will remain within you as an entrepreneur to be successful.
1: Sir, a lot of our students who are educated here wish to go abroad and pursue a career there.

0: Do you think the students that learn here, who are educated in India, have any drawback when they go back to the global front as such?
1: Absolutely nothing. The India, the education system in India is so thorough that the biggest problem or the biggest advantage that they would have is they will probably start doing everything themselves because they are used to multitasking. Whereas outside the country, anywhere else, particularly United States or America, would only go for specialization. So Indians have only got an advantage. I don't see Indians having any disqualification in the global world. In fact, whenever I go abroad, people wonder how I'm able to talk on a different topic. It's not because I'm capable, it's because of my education and education in India.
2: So, talking about education, so there are many businesses here done by people who have not gotten educated, like illiterates who do business and have a turnover of more than 1 crore, but they do not understand the taxation and then they land up in the blacklist of that. So what would you recommend to educate them to file tax regularly?
1: I think the entrepreneur should be an entrepreneur. You should never be educated, except that the compliance issues will have to be told to him, and he should be advised to take a proper advice rather than trying to teach him something and he will not learn. The greatest, I have worked with Mr. Dhirubhai Ambani. If you ask me what is education, I don't know what his education is, but you have never come across a man like him. What an entrepreneur. What today Mukesh and Anil have done is only what they inherited. But I personally worked with Dhirubhai. Dhirubhai, I don't think, had any education. He had an entrepreneurship. That is what is greatest thing in this world. But I think compliance is less problem, and I think they should learn. It is not 1 crore, they have done 1,000 crores.
0: Yeah. Sir, at this point of time, the problem that these smaller sectors face is that is there any body that they can look up to? As in, is there an advisory body as such for them, for the smaller scale, so that they can make sure that they comply with the requirements of the government? Because when they do comply with such requirements of the government, they do also get concessions. But since they're a small sector, do you think, are there any advisory boards for these?
1: There are several of them. In fact, if you go to all banks, in my own bank, we have a separate SME segment. If you go to Federal Bank, if you go to ICICI Bank, you go to Axis Bank, everyone has got a separate cell for SMEs. The problem with our entrepreneurs is they are not honest. If they come and tell us, this is my problem, we can address it. They think the entrepreneurship in himself tells him, don't disclose, you can always overcome. I would even say, not don't disclose. He will say, no, this is a small problem, I can address it. I don't think that is the issue that... So we have too many companies, too many bodies which advise SMEs. And SMEs is a very focused segment in our country. I think the problem lies in their not using these. One, and educating them is something which is very important.
2: So moving on to the final question. Advice to the budding chartered accountants.
1: Oh, it's wonderful to be a chartered accountant, particularly after you have passed the most difficult examination. But very important is, don't end up as an accountant. I believe that chartered accountants are capable of becoming parliamentarians. Why finance ministers are never a chartered accountant, they are lawyers. Because we don't have the entrepreneurship to go and demand that one third of the parliament should have been full of chartered accountants, because they understand business, they also understand accounting, they also understand costing, they also understand compliance. A full rounded person is only a chartered accountant because he's able to diagnose everything. So I wish there should be a law which says all finance ministers should only be chartered accountants in this country. Will be a great time for us.
0: Very true, sir. Sir, thank you for taking time off your very busy schedule to come to MOP today, and particularly coming to CRS 107.8 and giving our listeners a lot of knowledge and your charisma. I think it has influenced all of us. So thank you. Thanks a lot for coming here today.
1: I must also tell you that I knew your principal well, but I didn't expect this to be so good. Must thank your principal and your the earlier principal also. I'm sure she has laid the foundation. Mrs. Prasad, and truly amazing that you've got two principals in succession, great people. I'm truly, if you ask me, I knew her only 25%. Today I know her 100%. I must thank you very much. Thank you. Thanks a lot. I'm Santana Krishnan, Chartered Accountant, and I founded the firm PKF Sridharan Santanam. I'm not only as a Chartered Accountant, but also I've been the chairman of a bank, and I'm on the board of a few very large, well-known corporates in the world. It's been great pleasure, and I'm very happy to talk to Vishnu Priya.
0: Padmashree,
1: and the number you said. MOPCRS 107.8. I've never memorized like this even for my CEO. Thank you. But it's very good. And I must tell you that I could really take my own case as an example that when I started practice, I had two options. One is to be straight, or one is to be commercially successful. We said we will choose being straight and also being commercially successful. Great pride in saying that we don't go near an yellow line, even if there is an yellow line. And that only shows you can be honest, you can still be very successful, you can be compliant and lot more successful. We welcome sleep well clients, which means you pay your taxes, you comply with all your laws, you will sleep well, and you will also allow me to sleep well. So it's not only the pillows and the bed that you need, but a compliant oriented approach would make you sleep well. Ultimately, people who don't do that lose much more money than what they would have lost in taxes. It's a great country. We should enhance our patriotism by doing our duties properly. And thank you very much.
0: Thank you, sir.
3: உன்னோட லைஃபை நீயே கெடுத்துக்கிட்ட பிரியா. உன்னோட ஃப்ரெண்ட்ஸ் உன்னை விட கம்மியாக மார்க் வாங்கிட்டு நல்ல நல்ல காலேஜில் பிஇ எம்பிபிஎஸ் படிக்கிறாங்க. நீ ஏதாவது புதுசாக உங்கள் லைஃப்பில் பண்ணணுன்ட்டு வீணா வீட்டில் உட்காந்துருக்க.
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3: My name is Meghna and I'm going to talk to you about the scope and the fields of design. I'm studying my final year BSc Electronic Media and MOP Vaishnav and I'm interested in design. So I'm going to tell you a little bit about what I see the scope in design as. So design is basically finding a solution or making aesthetically pleasing way or path for a problem. It's not always about fixing, it may also be about making an existing product look better or more aesthetically pleasing. Now there are many fields of design like graphic design, textile design, interface design, communication design, and design can be a hybrid in many ways because nowadays design is ever present in the world and you need it for almost everything. So that itself is, you know, incorporating that will make it a hybrid. So like I said, to follow on this from this point, because it's such a hybrid, there's a really wide scope for it because you can go to any sector and they will definitely need a designer or somebody to make something aesthetically pleasing, or you might need a creative, effective solution for a problem. So I believe that design is the way forward.
4: My name is Anaina and I'm from Third Visual Communication. The reason why I chose acting as a career is because I'm very versatile and I think it's part of drama, it's part of art and culture, and I think it'll work really well for me, so that's exactly why I chose acting. I think as a kid, I've pretty much grown up seeing a lot of actors and actresses do really well, you know, expression-wise, and people think acting is easy. It's actually not. To go and work under extreme harsh conditions in extreme lights and still maintain an emotion with a person who you don't even know, it's not something that you can just get out of the back of your mind. It's something that you need to work on, need to practice on, and that's why I've chosen acting as a career. Scope in Chennai, I think I'll take the Tamil industry as it is. It's growing. There are a lot of actresses are not meant to dance around trees anymore. There are actually actresses who are doing very well with meaningful roles, and a lot of even directors, they just don't want glamour anymore, you know. They want substance, they want a bit of emotion. They don't want an actress just for the showpiece. So I think there's a lot of scope when it comes to Indian industry and overall India Bollywood taking over.
5: My name is Malvika. I'm a student of third BA journalism. So the scope for journalism is it's divided into three. There's print, broadcast, and online media. So in print, it doesn't just generally mean writing. There's a lot that goes on apart from writing in journalism. You have editing, you have the layout for the pages that you create, and then you have photography. Photos play a big role in newspapers and magazines as such because they don't have the visual element that broadcast does. So photography also plays a big part in journalism. So
6: Hi, I'm Shruti and I'm doing my final year in journalism. So the thing about broadcast journalism is that it's a very interactive medium, and it's one thing which we all like to look up to for news. And you've seen, like, if in case you have anything interesting going on, immediately you switch on your televisions, and the newspapers are they come the next day, so you really don't have to wait for it. You can just switch on any news channel and go about looking for news you actually want. And about breaking news and everything, they have immediate coverage, and the visual element is the most important part of broadcast journalism. What the print and the online medium also fail to deliver at times, I think the broadcast medium actually portrays it properly. The scope of broadcast communication is actually why you can actually see the print medium is dying, and you know, so I think it's the time for broadcast media to pick up, and they're already hitting the top notch. But still, I think you can introduce, because of technology and other stuff, I think broadcast media has a really good future. About sports journalism, it's one of the, it's my favorite, and I want to become a sports journalist, but But right now, there's like a lot of competition for sports journalism, for sports reporting, especially cricket and football. You have so many reporters. So basically, sports journalism, I think, if I'm becoming a sports reporter, rather than focusing on cricket and football, I think I'll go for upliftment of other sports, like which are not really popular. I think I'll focus on human interest stories.
5: So hi, this is Maitri from 3rd BA Journalism, and I'm here to talk about the scope for new media as a news industry. So of late, what has been happening is that with the more and more youngsters wanting to stay connected and wanting to know what is happening around them, they prefer using the new media or the online medium to get to know, because they do not have to wait till the print newspaper comes in the next day to know what is happening around them. So youngsters, because the youngsters prefer to use Twitter and other online news mediums, the new media is now gaining more and more importance in the news industry. As far as the scope of new media is concerned, I think 10 years down the lane, there'll be a dearth of newspapers in India, and people will start to prefer to view news online. Not only will it be a cheap medium to get to know your news, but it'll also be time, you'll also get to know the news in a timely fashion. So as far as how you should equip yourself to be a journalist in the new medium age is that you should be someone who is versatile enough to cover breaking news as and when it happens, because that is the whole point of covering news in the online media. And also you should know what is happening around you, and newspapers today have like not only newspapers, even broadcast desks, they have a whole new desk for the new media, so that they recruit new people.
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1: 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Before the break, we had some of the students of MOP Vaishnav College talk to us about their careers that they want to pursue in the near future.
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0: then people from the industry and a couple of final year students who gave their aspect of career in every field. To know more about career and career counseling, contact 9888-9888. And I hope through this show, all of you can pick the right field and choose the field that is perfect for you and enjoy every experience for a successful career.
1: Hi, I'm Vridhi from Electronic Media and I'm doing my final year. I'll talk about interior designing, and basically interior designing is for people who are passionate about design and are very, very artistic. They'll be basically involved in designing homes, properties, and executive houses. And the basic idea of it is to get a budget from the client and then work on the materials and the kind of look the house requires. The interior designing has a lot of scope, and you can specialize in various channels, such as residential, that's basically designing the house and the flats, etc., the workplaces, offices, and a number of other settings which are required in the offices. Then you have temporary exhibition designs like museum, galleries, and in this set designing can also play one of the factors. Then you have commercial designing, that's like retail shops and shopping malls. Leisure is for cinema, theaters, etc. And hospitality, hospitality includes hotels, restaurants, pubs, etc. There is designing for healthcare as well, which can be designing hospitals, nursings, and care homes. So basically, there are a lot of scope and lot of areas we can approach in interior designing. So basically the perks of this industry is that you get to travel a lot, you meet new people, and it's not a monotonous work. Every project will be different from the previous one, so it's not anything which you will do on a regular basis. It's just that in starting it might be difficult to get that many clients, but once your name has been established in the market, it's a very easy to do job. So I think interior designing is one of the career opportunity which we can look forward to.
2: Hi, I'm Smriti from third BSc Electronic Media from MOP Vaishnav College. I want to get into the field of online digital marketing. So under that, the department that I have worked under and would like to continue working under is media planning and buying. So this is actually a very niche field and a lot of people don't know about it. And a lot of people also find it very difficult to take up this field, especially because there's a lot of stress involved in the field. And it has a combination of forming strategies, but at the same time with a lot of calculations involved. So some people kind of get confused with media planning and mathematics. So a lot of people think there's too much calculation involved. Well, it's actually not that difficult to feel. And it's very interesting to work under, because every time you work on a new project, you have to come up with a completely different idea. Each person's marketing strategy and the plan in which you... the kind of strategies that you have to come up with for each company differs from their target audience, their the kind of pitch that they have, the kind of campaign that they want to run. And you would be the one deciding the kind of campaigns that they have to run and on what website and how it's going to reach out to people. And this kind of gets very interesting, especially because you get to speak to a lot of people, you get a lot of contacts, and it's a very interesting field because you're not going to be sitting in one place while doing this. You have to keep running around a lot, and so the job doesn't get monotonous every time you come up with new ideas. So you have to keep thinking all the time, so it's a very creative field. You can't just blindly assume that this is a target audience, this is a website, so just go about advertising. So it involves a lot of thinking, and well, opportunities are also large in this field, especially because, again, it's a niche field, so a lot of people don't know about it, and so awareness about this field is very small. So I guess it's also a high-paying field, so in one way it's good. So I think media planning and buying is actually a very good field for people who are ready to take on stress and, well, like some challenge in life. Thank you.
0: Hi, I'm Nitika from 3rd BSc Electronic Media, and I'm here to talk about career opportunities in the field of photography. Photography doesn't necessarily include having a degree in any particular subject, but it definitely requires talent, patience, and a certain sense of color. This field is pretty hard to get into as like a major photographer something. You can get into a wildlife photography or advertising photography or even fashion photography, but there is no particular way to get into the field. It's basically by practice and your talent as such.
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1: 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Before the break, we had some of the students of MOP Vaishnav College talk to us about their careers that they want to pursue in the near future.
2: Hello, my name is Mahashweta. I'm doing my BBA degree now. After I finish my BBA degree, I plan on doing a course called Communication Management, also known as Media Management in some colleges. This will basically be a mixture of management and communication. I've always been wanting to do mass communication for my undergraduation, but because I didn't get a seat, I couldn't apply for anywhere that was close to Chennai. I did BBA, but once I started doing business administration, I realized that I was interested in business and management and administration and all those things. So I was thinking of doing a course for my post graduation which could have a good balance between management and communication, and then I came across this course called Communication Management. The scope for this field is increasing day by day. So communication as such is present in each and every organization. It could be internal communications, communication with the customer, communication with other companies, communication with the government. So communication is an integral part of every organization. And the course that I'm doing right now has three specializations, which is public relations, brand communication, also known as advertising, and media planning. So if I have not exactly thought about which of these specializations I would take, because I want to first start the course and learn the different elements that is there to communication management, and then focus on my specialization. So if you do public relations, you could be the PR of a company, you could be a PR of a celebrity, you could be PR of an organization, it could be anything. So public relations generally is it is the liaison between the outside public and the company as such. So, for example, even a college like ours will have a PR, which will help in getting students to come and sit for the placements and recruitment. And also, it could be about telling what are the events that's happening in college and getting press coverage, media coverage for it. So, the PR wing takes care of this, all these activities. And we also know that there are public relations officers for celebrities, like when they talk on stage or when they give press releases, there has to be a liaison officer who exactly tells them what to do, what to talk, what not to talk. So that could be another side to PR. So this is what public relations is. The second specialization stream is brand communication or advertising. So advertising is a very big field. When we go to like Satyam Cinemas, for example, we see a magazine called S. So even though the magazine is not circulated anywhere outside Satyam Cinemas, it is still a very big magazine, and a lot of communication is being undergone to make that magazine happen. So the customers who come, even though they're very small in number, you need to have a communication officer who can take care of the entire magazine to communicate, to have a relationship between Satyam and its customers. So this advertising is a huge field. It involves the concept, the creation of advertising, the design, the layout, the themes, appeals, or it could be the financial side of advertisements, to find sponsors, to find clients, to fund the advertisement. Or it could also be the to get the things ready for it, like a director of advertisement. So if you have to find a location, so making sure the location is good, getting the transportation and taking care of the logistics. So these are the different fields that are an advertisement. So it's not essentially just creating an ad using video camera or photo or something like that. It has more depth to it because it's such a vast field. And the third field of specialization when you do communication management is media planning or buying, media management essentially. So that is when you make an ad, you need to know how to make that ad reach the people. You could make a very brilliant ad, but if it doesn't reach the exact target audience that it's supposed to reach, then there's no point to it. So media planning basically is, for example, when you see mega serials in Sun TV, the prime slot is from 6 to 8:39 in the night. So the major advertisers come in here, and it will be something like Shakti Masala or something like that, some household products. So this will be directly targeted at the audience who's watching it, mostly the women from over the age of 40 or 45. So this is what media planning is. So finding the right slot to put your advertisement and finding the right target audience to showcase your advertisement through. So for example, the kids are they won't, like infant or children, they wouldn't see like newspapers, they won't read newspapers or magazines. They are more prone to seeing TV. So if you're going to advertise for a toy or something like that, it's better to do it through electronic media than through print media. So media management essentially is the advertisement that's already created by somebody else. You have to take it from them and put it forward to the customers or your clients. So this is the career opportunity. Maybe all these terms might sound a bit vague. All these job profiles are very big job profiles, but it has to be understood that there are a very small part of this field can be chosen, and you can make a career out of it. For example, there are like a lot of soft skill trainers who come to teach students or professionals as to how to communicate itself. So those soft skill trainers will have communication management as their degree. So that could also be for teaching, or like when you go into a company, when you orient them about the company, when you go take them to the training and development process, these specialists who are good in communication can teach the professionals as to how to communicate. So this is not, it's not all you see. I mean, we see the obvious, you know, you see advertising agencies and you see like what, Ogilvy or something, some company like that. But there are even like smallest field in which you can make a career out of it. So this is basically what I want to do. Anything that's related to media, communication and management. Thank you.
3: I'm Asma, doing BCom Information Systems Management from MOP Vaishnav College. Let me talk about my course, BCom ISM. People really don't know about the course, and it's not that famous in Chennai. It's available only in few colleges, like not even Loyola, wait. It's called MOP, Vivekananda College, and that's all, Guru Nanak College. This scope has a lot of course has a lot of scope. That is, we can specialize in either IT or management. Every semester there'll be two IT subjects and two management subjects. It has both syllabus of BBA and BCA. So in career wise, when it comes to placements, you can choose, you want to sit for IT companies like Cognizant, Infosys, IBM, or banking companies like RBS, Goldman Sachs, Standard Chartered, etc. First, when I joined this course, I didn't want to do it. I wanted I wanted morning college, so I just randomly took this course. And then later, when I realized this course has a lot of value than the other courses, because I have an advantage over all the others. When it comes to placement, few departments are rejected for few companies, but only my department, we are eligible for all the companies. So I think this course should be started in all the other colleges, and I recommend students to opt for this course. Thank you.
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0: Stay tuned. Stay tuned. Shweta, so now that we have finished our engineering, what next?
1: Yes, I have done my engineering, but I have no interest in pursuing the career in this engineering.
0: So do you say that you have any other interest?
1: Yes, I wish to become a passionate photographer, but my parents are against it. Because they are afraid of whether the society will look down upon the whole family and I will not get the same respect as my parents get being a doctor and an engineer.
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3: 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Today we have amidst us CAR Surya Narayan. Very happy to welcome you to our show today, sir. Thank you so much for coming today.
4: Thank you. I'm equally pleased to be here and be amongst students and come back to campus after a long time. And I really enjoy the enthusiasm, the energy which all of you display. Thank you. That's really good fun to be with.
3: Having been a part of this prestigious profession of chartered accountancy, what would you say that how would you describe the evolution of this profession, sir?
4: The chartered accountancy profession has evolved from being a public accounting function. Now, it started when somebody has to evaluate company, you have to get capital for companies. Then there used to be joint stock companies. Not one person can provide the entire capital for doing business. That's where there were people who were sharing the capital. And as the result of that logical expansion, to measure capital and to measure growth, there needs to be the financial statements. And therefore, the financial statements which come out, based on which people can put their money into a company, needed an attestation, needed somebody else's guarantee that the figures are fair, reasonable, and they can rely on it. And therefore, there was a public accounting function. Now, as you know, this public accounting function, which evolved the chartered accountancy, and any finance function is central nerve to understand the business economics of a commercial enterprise as well as a public enterprise. So therefore, once you understand, the functioning of the public enterprise well, you will be able to then contribute to what creates the positives or earning potential of the public enterprise or a private enterprise, and what kind of destroys it, what increases the expenditure. So central nerve of the financial statements, you are able to understand better, speak the language. Therefore, the profession from being an attest function has grown into various aspects. One is on the fiscal side, on taxation and other aspects, which is on the fiscal side. But on the real business side and contribution side, understanding that there are CFOs who are now becoming partners to CEOs. They are chartered accountants on the business side. So they become partners to CEO. They advise the CEO as to what business decisions to be taken. So the profession is in a situation where they can produce professionals who understands the functioning of the businesses very well through the medium of financial statements, and therefore are able to contribute at the strategic level of what interventions to make the

0: company successful, make more, make it more profitable, make it more valuable. And therefore, the profession has come out with management assurance, come out with information technology related assurance services. Apart from assurance, as I told you, consulting services, and professionals are equipped with this knowledge through the medium of financial statement. The area is quite vast, and there are today we are living in an information world. Therefore, information is the base for value creation. The profession has a lot of challenges ahead, but the scope is immensely potent, immense. And I would say sky is the limit. You can't really put a limit to it. And it will evolve further from here.
1: Sir, adding to your point, I just had one question to ask about CISA. CISA is Certified Information Systems Auditor. Many people aren't aware of it, but it's a value addition to the profession of chartered accountancy. Would you please throw some light on that, sir?
0: Now, what was happening from the traditional system of maintaining records manually in books and ledgers? Today, the computerized software system has created a revolution, and every business is impacted by IT. Therefore, what happens is, if you go to, let's say, what are the in a country, historic pillars are banks, insurance companies. These are really controlling the money supply, and they are all the money supply transactions. Therefore, are recorded, which used to get recorded in manual books, are now on the computer systems. Now, because of that, the way the understanding of the systems, the controls associated with systems, gain immense importance. Now, if you are a chartered accountant, you no longer had to sift through books, but you had to sift through array of files, Excel sheets, big databases, which produce these results to you. Therefore, as a chartered accountant, if you are able to understand the controls associated with storing the receiving the data, processing the data, storing the data, and then later retrieving, creating information out of data. Data is a raw form, information is meaningful messages and reports. Involves understanding of computer systems and controls. So systems, Certified Information Systems Auditor course is worldwide recognized, and it

0: West as well as in Europe and even within India too. So therefore, CISA is one of the good courses which they conduct, and there's a parallel course in the CE Institute conducts called IT certified IT, you know, diploma in IT, which is also an equivalent course. I think these two are a very, very good way of chartered accountants as well as commerce graduates who want to be in the field of economics to equip themselves and understand more of IT, which is very much required for their own core profession.
1: Since we were talking about students, I think the first dilemma that any commerce student faces after his or her 12th is whether to pursue CA or CMA or CS for that matter, or any other subject in that line, directly or after a BCom degree or during a BCom degree. Do you think there is a difference in the quality of the candidate when he or she opts to do BCom and CA at the same time, or is it just the same anyway?
0: First of all, students have to understand that education gives you an opening, right? It gives you an entry, right? After entry, what? No, you have to sustain. So therefore, what happens is you should look at education. You should not look at education from merely getting a stamp or a chapa, but really understanding what is your inner passion and whether you are equipping yourself for your inner passion. So that is at the top conceptual level. Now, coming specifically to your question, whether you know you can do BCom and CA together, or you have to it makes sense to do it separately. This chartered accountancy course gives you a very practical to know the businesses, the practice side by side while you're studying, which is very, very unique. It's not available in any other course. So the advantage there is, as a student, when you're really studying, you're really not able to relate to what's happening in the business world. But CA provides you that. You can go work in a place, understand how they're making it, come back and study the fiscal laws, come back and study the taxation, come back and understand the commerce, the way the trade happens. So it is practice and study together, which will help you to evolve as a better professional. So therefore, it is one aspect. In the world, there are several doors, and the choice, it is not really a straight line, it is a choice. You have to make your right choices, and it does not mean, as long as still you discover your passion, where you're happy about, it does not mean something is at the end of the road. Life, you evolve, you learn, you graduate, you grow, and it's a lifelong process. But now is a period where you don't have additional responsibilities. And having chosen commerce, today, for a commerce graduate, there are several other aspects. Now, what they should be looking at is, they should be looking at whether, you know, you want to become a banking professionals, a BCom commerce graduate with, let's say, a lot of statistical knowledge, right? Statistical, with an MCom statistics and a little bit of mathematical knowledge, can do extremely well in business analytics and become a big professional, hugely in demand. So earlier it was not there. When I studied BCom, it was a natural choice of chartered accountancy. Today, as a commerce professional, you have various areas. You can choose to be in mass public communication line. You can choose to be do a master's in statistics, which is really innovative, but it is the future. Do a statistic thing, learn a little bit of statistics, get into a little bit of IT, then you can be one of the best professionals in that area in demand. Now, chartered accountancy, as I told you, is understanding finance, understanding controls, understanding the way commerce is. It gives you a practical this thing. It's not going to die. It's going to be there. It's going to evolve. into a various this thing. But as a student, without much of responsibility, really only taking learning as an intention, if you do chartered accountancy, you will certainly evolve as a better professional. So the choice is there.

0: I would say as youngsters, focus on get as much as competence as you can, or CHAPA or whatever you're saying, your qualifications as is possible. So if somebody is able to do side by side BCom and chartered accountancy together, it's good. You save a lot of time, and if you're able to cope up. But if it's an individual choice, but if you are wanting the college life, taking learning more seriously, you want to be fun in the college, you want to really enjoy the campus, do several extracurricular activities, meet with friends, join the clubs and things like that, then you know, you do commerce, become a BCom graduate and go into chartered accountancy. That's also possible. It all depends on individual situations and circumstances and what's priorities in your life. If you do together, it's going to be really hectic. You should be willing to put in that extra effort and, bear that rigor of doing both together and missing all of fun in your good days where you can enjoy with a little bit of, with lesser responsibilities.
1: Sir, it's always been this trend that in 10th, those who don't get above 400 or 450, those who can't choose A group will go to commerce. And then in the end, they end up choosing to do CA, ICWA or CS. That was the trend for a very long time. What do you think about this trend?
0: Actually, what's happening, it was a trend at one point of time where, you know, people who were not very career focused or very academically focused going into commerce, and then CA gives you a very easy entry, but exit is difficult. You can go ahead and enter and do the chartered accountancy, but to come out of it successfully requires a lot of determined effort. I would say that today the opportunities, at that point of time, engineering had that glamour. People were, you know, doing a lot engineering. They had opportunities. Today, a commerce graduate is equally needed. He can supplement his commerce graduation with a law and take the legal line. He can supplement it with an IT qualification and take the IT line and become a very, very good professional that line. He can supplement it, as I told you, with a statistical and mathematical knowledge and become very good in data analytics. He can supplement it with a chartered accountancy and become a chartered accountant. So what I see, the commerce and arts are going to be more and more complex, and therefore there are a lot of commercial professionals are required in the years to come. Therefore, this is an independent individual area. So you don't have to view it that, you know, okay, I just came, I took this BCom course, and then everything happened by default. Today it is much more wide, a lot of potential for commerce students. So the trend is changing, and I find also that is reflected in the admissions, and people getting BCom is becoming very difficult now than engineering.
1: Yeah.
0: So that's getting reflective today.
2: So now, talking about the Indian youth globally, how do you think their skill set is valued in other parts of the country?
0: So who else do you need than our Honorable Prime Minister, who's talking all the time about demographic dividend? You know, you have people with bright, educated people. But what's happening, that is one side of the story. He's doing his job by really selling the Indian graduates to world over, and he's doing it pretty well. What's happening in the Indian context is people feel always there is a skill shortage. There is employed people, but there are educated people, but they're not employable. So this dilemma comes in the industry. So what's happening is the students have to put a little bit more focus on really understanding and getting the native skills. But chartered accountancy, since it gives you both practice as well as education together, bridges that gap really well. Really well. In the sense, you, while studying, you're learning too, to work on the job. So it gives you a nice mix. Therefore, I find people are very energetic. They have the energies. They have to really focus on learning this time and acquiring skills, and at the same time really answering their passion, and at a young age today, understanding what you want to do, and, you know, focus your careers towards that and studies towards that. And that is something which you should like as well.
1: Sir, right now, if the situation is that people enter into CA, as you said, but then the exit is obviously very difficult. So after the inter-level, after 3 years of internship, they are offered a pretty good salary if their internship was worthwhile. So I personally know someone who is just out of his internship and gets 75,000 rupees as a salary. But what happens is somewhere down the lane, these people lose focus once they start earning. They lose focus in CA. This is one type of people. The other type is that they're 26, they're 27, they keep trying to clear the groups, but they don't. At some point of time, they get frustrated. So what do you have to tell these kinds of people?
0: It's always... what should I say? It's always been the mark of a failure in India is carried along for a long time. The stigma is there. If you don't pass, you're a dropout. It was there. It was very, very evident in my days. It's slightly disappearing because the opportunities which are arising. Now, I would tell, the main reason, CA is not a difficult exam. The main reason why people are not successful in the CA exam is because there's not much of classroom training and there's no exam fear. It's not, the exam is not every quarter, there's no semester to semester exam, it's one exam at the end. Therefore, what happens is, it is in 70-80% of the cases, lack of adequacy, inadequate preparation. And that is because people are not self-drivers. They want somebody telling them exam is coming. So therefore, the failure is not really because the course is tough. It's because the preparations are not all that. But there are exceptions. I'm not saying it's all the time. There are exceptions. People do well, but still, you need to have luck as well. You need to have that third element. My sincere advice to people is that give it an attempt, give it a serious attempt, give it your best attempt, maybe twice, thrice, four times. Then think about that, really, because the opportunities elsewhere is also there. It's, you're not at the end of the road if you're not able to pass chartered accountancy. There are other options to quickly skill yourself and move on. And you may find your calling there. You can, for instance, after, if you're saying, let's assume you do your internship, you're not able to pass the exam, you can go into law. It's open. You don't have to really struggle if you're not able to pass. And you can really go into the college and do law. And today, law professionals are in demand. You can immediately take some mathematical course, go into statistics, you are in demand. Or you can really take into IT in a big way, still you're in demand. So think about it. I would say fourth time, fifth time, seriously, and never more than 5-6 times, I guess.
2: Sir, just one thing about the Chartered Accountancy course. People study for so long, 5 years minimum. That's just the minimum time that it takes. But when they go into employment, they are paid a mere sum of 50,000 rupees per month, which is, do you not think it's unfair for them because of the amount of the qualification that they have? It doesn't do justification to the amount that they're being paid there. What would you say?
0: What I can tell you is, at a philosophical level, education is invaluable, right? I can't fix a value on what you have read. That is on a philosophical level. Generally, when it's reduced to a working level, yes, there needs to be a reasonable relation between the efforts one takes and what is the salary or etc. one gets. I would think that after becoming a chartered accountant, if you are finding your place, finding the right kind of organizations also is very important. Nevertheless, the candidate should not lose heart. If his starting salary is, let's say, mere 50,000, as you call it, you should really get in, learn there, and try to make a career out of that. Learning never goes a waste. And I would say that if you are, it has given you an entry, then it's for you to prove yourself, become valuable, and grow up the chain. So that, I'm sure, chartered accountants do grow very well. They become CFOs. And I have not seen in a career chartered accountants out of job. They may not get the pay they want, right? But they've always been, they've never been out of job. And I've seen a lot of engineers out of job, lots of other people out of job. You know, after, let's say, 40, 45, they're out of job, they're not able to get employed again. But that will not be the case with chartered accountancy. And at some point of time, you should be able to de-link your study to what money you make. There is always, these are parallel lines. You can't, in life, that attitude you develop towards your job and study, you will be more successful, because you can never be satisfied with whatever. Supposing if they get 10 lakhs as well, they're going to say it's merely 10 lakhs, right? So what I'm saying is I agree with you. It's been moderate, but I think in the right kind of companies, even people start with salaries up to 12 lakhs, 15 lakhs and things like that, which I've seen. Right kind of companies, even the beginning salaries are there. So if they develop a right kind of attitude, I'm sure they have enough skills to come up in their careers.
2: Sir, your advice to the budding chartered accountants?
0: My advice generally to people who are graduating from the college is look at this point of time in life is not going to come back to you again. You have the support of your parents. You have the support of your colleagues. So focus on learning. Try to be, and don't miss the fun in the college life. Certainly do not miss the fun, because you're never going to get it again. So with the fun, try to find your inner passion at an young age. What do you want to do? And then methodically work towards that. And if you work towards that, you will be, certainly successful. Develop the right attitude wherever you go. And don't see everything only purely on terms of your financial parameters. Success is not merely by financial parameters. People who are, what should I say? There is a risk and reward. There is an effort and reward. If you are able to, if somebody is paying you, let's say, 15 lakhs instead of 6 lakhs, he's going to extract that value out of you. So therefore, you're going to find it much more tougher, much more pressuresome. People are not going to tolerate business or your mistakes, even because you don't learn everything in college. You have to learn something on the job. So you're very highly paid. You have the risk of your dissatisfaction, and that pressure builds up. So you develop right attitude. I'm not saying you should go and get yourself employed cheaply, but do not give that overemphasis on financial parameters. Develop an attitude where, you know, in the beginning of your career, you will understand, you will put your sincere performance wherever you are. Make that difference that, okay, she was there or he was there. He did this. Try to leave your mark behind the organizations where you go, and develop that value systems from the right age. And that's going to help all of them to be really good professionals and carry them, help them in their lives as well.
1: We're very honored to have you here with us today, sir. I'm very sure that your busy schedule wouldn't have given you enough time, but you've taken time off the schedule and you've spared time to share your knowledge, charisma, enthusiasm with all our students and the community radio. So we thank you once again for that. And we hope the journey with MOP was enjoyable.
0: Sure, it was. It was. I had coming back to the, as I told you, campus, and this exuberance of energy coming around. I really enjoyed it, and I wish all the students a great, bright future. And be focused and enjoy your life. And I would say, you know, make a name for yourself and for the institutions where you come from. Goodbye. Thank you.
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4: 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I am the co-founder of Impractical Bakers and Trainers. 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Thank you.

head, scramble down on the ground. 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

0: Hello, Dr. Ganesh?
1: Yes, speaking. How may I help you?
0: Sir, I'm calling from a corporation school in Kodungur. We are having a health camp at a school. So we would be really honored if you could come by and check our students tomorrow morning.
1: Yeah, sure, madam. I'll be there. Is 9 a.m. fine?
0: Yes, sir. See you tomorrow at our premises.
2: Next day.
0: So, what do you think about the health checkup? Was everything fine?
1: I'm just curious to know, ma'am, why are the kids suffering from similar cough and skin allergies? What is that smell? Where is the garbage being burnt?
0: Doctor, all the garbage from the school are put together and burnt at the back. Easy disposal, you see.
1: Yeah, and it makes diseases easy too, you know. No wonder all the children have similar health issues. Garbage will contain synthetic, plastic, fiber and everything. All this, if burnt together, will emit harmful gases which can cause fatal health problems. Garbage needs to be segregated. Remember, green for biodegradable, red for hazardous and blue for paper and cardboards. 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Proper disposal is segregation. 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
0: Hi, I'm Nandini. I'm a Zumba instructor.
1: I'm Bala. I'm a Zumba instructor from Bala's Body Jammers.
0: Zumba is a very, very important stress relieving, fun, exhilarating dance form of fitness. And we would advocate Zumba to you, to each one of you. Any form of fitness is good, but we are Zumba instructors, so we're going to talk about Zumba and like how you brush your teeth. I think one must use fitness as part of your daily routine. So that's it. Thank you very much.

A journey to heal, a fight for justice. Every year, hundreds of people, mostly women, are attacked with acid in Pakistan. Pakistani acid attack survivor Sajia, age 8, lies on the lap of her mother, Azim, at the Acid Survivor Foundation in Islamabad, Pakistan. Tuesday, December 13, 2011, Sajia's father allegedly threw acid on her mother, Azim, after the mother refused to sell their two boys to a man in Dubai to use as a camel racer. This is the story not only of Sajia but other 3,000 women who have been the victim of acid attacks in the last 10 years in Bangladesh only. Many of the cases are self-inflicted, resulting from years of depression, hopelessness, domestic violence and poverty. Stop violence against women. 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
0: Hi, I'm Nandini. I'm a Zumba instructor.
1: I'm Bala. I'm a Zumba instructor from Bala's Body Jammers.
0: Zumba is a very, very important stress relieving, fun, exhilarating dance form of fitness. And we would advocate Zumba to you, to each one of you. Any form of fitness is good, but we are Zumba instructors, so we're going to talk about Zumba and like how you brush your teeth. I think one must use fitness as part of your daily routine. So that's it. Thank you very much.

Each year, millions of animals suffer and die in research designed to help humans. In reality, animal experiments are costly and inhuman. Can we create life again? Do we have the right to kill a creature? No, we don't. Help save the dogs, cats, primates, rabbits, and other animals who are victims of painful research.

0: எம் நமது வானொலி நமது பெருமை.
1: She who writes the song owns the lyric and sound. She who screams words of silence, held down, beaten to the ground, bruised hearts and bleeding scars.